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I'm Scott Steele. How about one from Phil Collins from his debut solo album, Face Value, released in 1981? It's about to get a reissue. They're going to call it Face Value, Full Value. And it's going to be released as a 4-LP set that'll have a remastered version of the original album. And the other 3 LPs are going to have a bunch of bonus material, some unreleased live recordings, some rare stuff, demos, outtakes, that kind of thing. The liner notes will have a new interview with Phil Collins as well. Or you can get it on Blu-ray with upgraded audio, Atmos, 2026 Atmos 5.1, stereo mixes, the whole thing. So these different packages of Face Value will be out on September 18th. Here's a cut from Face Value in the air tonight on 107.5 WABX.

My kids wanted to know what it was like for me growing up. So I took their phones, shut off the internet, gave them a popsicle, and told them to go outside until the streetlights come on. 107.5 WABX.

0: 107.5 WABX Pearl Jam, whose guitarist Mike McCready has a graphic novel on the way called Farewell to Seasons. He describes it as an alternate history of the Seattle music scene, and he's even composed a soundtrack that you can listen to, I guess, while you're reading the comic, and he's pretty serious. He's actually going to go to the San Diego Comic-Con to appear there and talk about the project, the San Diego Comic-Con, coming up next week.
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1: 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You know who's making some money? The bars in the cities where the World Cup games were taking place. They say beer sales way up in the host cities all over the United States. You might have heard some of the stories, like they actually ran out of Sam Adams beer in Boston, thanks to the Scottish fans. In Philadelphia, fans down a total of 290,000 stadium beers during the six matches in Philadelphia. In all, if you take all the cities that hosted games into account, 14% rise in beer sales at bars, restaurants, stadiums, and other venues compared to the same time last year. Yeah, that's someone's making some money.

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Now, a lot of people are dealing with the smoke up north from the Canadian wildfires. Man, shows are being canceled. Stuff is being rescheduled. Crazy, crazy. So I probably shouldn't play this song, but, you know, I'm going to anyway. Light My Fire. Oh, just watch out for the smoke. 107.5 WABX.

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4: First song up tonight, one from Rat, whose Stephen Piercy and Warren DeMartini have been touring in recent times. And you can see him in Tennessee, Gatlinburg, Tennessee, at the Gatlinburg Convention Center, August 21st through the 23rd in the Great Smoky Mountains. 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

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Scott Steele hanging out with you here, and got some Pat Benatar. Pat Benatar is on tour with Bryan Adams right now, and you can see them in St. Louis on the 24th. Here's Love is a Battlefield, 107.5 WABX.

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Moni Moni from Billy Idol. I'm Scott Steele. Got some Bon Jovi up next here from the year 1988. Of course, the Forever Tour going on right now. And they've got four nights left. Yeah, four nights left in New York City at Madison Square Garden. Then they head overseas for some more dates. And so some of the reports say that some of these shows are quite emotional. From the fans especially, you know, fans kind of rooting for Bon Jovi to, or, you know, John Bon Jovi, it is, you know, his voice and, you know, coming back and you know, hitting some of the notes that he couldn't hit before. So, yeah, it's the tour continues. Let's see, Sunday night will be the next one. Here is Bad Medicine, 107.5 WABX.

0: 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Wrapping up tonight's 80s at 8. 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

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Then Temple plays you four songs from a different year every weekday at noon. 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

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A long time. I'm Scott Steele. Let's just keep it in Boston with another Boston band, Beantown. That's all I got. Aerosmith, Dream On, 107.5 WABX. I thought I had something else there, but I didn't.

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0: Well, great news for IU football. Did you hear about this today? They landed a pretty good recruit. 6'5", 200-pound receiver from Lawrence North High School in Indy. His name is Monshon Sales. He's the nation's top-rated wide receiver and a five-star prospect. And he was choosing between several big schools like Texas and Alabama, Ohio State, LSU, but he chose IU, going to go play for the national championship Hoosiers under Kurt Cignetti. First time that the team under Cignetti has landed a five-star high school recruit, so very cool. Monshon Sales coming to IU.
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Christopher Nolan's The Odyssey, long-awaited movie. They're calling it one of the biggest theatrical events of 2026. It's a 3,000-year-old story, of course, but making it new with a great cast, unbelievable cast of people. I think I'll go see it. Yeah, I don't know. I'm curious, right? It's a huge movie. T-Rex here, 107.5 WABX.

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I think I'm going to Kathmandu. 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

107.5 WABX. How about some Mellencamp? He had to cancel a show last night in Michigan because of the wildfire smoke. A lot of shows and events up that way had to be canceled or postponed. Mellencamp just straight up canceled it, gave refunds for the tickets. But tomorrow night should be good to go. Tomorrow night in Noblesville. Show is sold out, though, by the way, tomorrow night. Here is Authority Song, 107.5 WABX.

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0: 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They've been sourced from the original analog master tapes, and they're going to be released in a bunch of different formats. 180-gram, 45-RPM vinyl, hybrid SACD, ultra-high-quality record editions, and ultra-tape reel-to-reel editions as well. The first two, My Generation and Live at Leeds, will be out on the 24th of this month, and the other two, Tommy and Who's Next, will be released at a later date.
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I'm Scott Steele. As if explosive diarrhea wasn't bad enough, now they've got drug-resistant gonorrhea spreading in Europe, they say, mostly in like France and Britain. So, yeah. Now you can't eat lettuce or fool around. You know, it's awful. Then Lizzie, 107.5 WABX.

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Black Sabbath, and the first official Black Sabbath book is on the way. It'll be called The Masters of Reality, Why Black Sabbath Matter. It'll trace their entire history from when they formed in the late 60s all the way up to their final performance last year. Lots of never-before-seen photos and goodies like that in the book, The Masters of Reality, Why Black Sabbath Matter, will be out in October. 107.5 WABX, Bon Jovi.

I've talked the talk and walked the walk. 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

0: 107.5 WABX Metallica with me, Scott Steele. And there's a new report out that says that U.S. consumer sentiment improved to a five-month high in July, but economists are warning that renewed Middle East conflict and rising gas prices could reverse that gain in a hurry. So there's a, you know, there's an asterisk there, and it's shaped like a gas pump.
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Well, some comedians are so big they can sell out, you know, huge venues, right? Big arenas, even stadiums in some cases. I mean, you know, back in the day, I remember like Eddie Murphy doing that and

107.5 WABX. Did you watch the All-Star game, the MLB All-Star game earlier this week? It was the most watched All-Star game since 2018. They averaged 8.79 million viewers. Pretty good. Pretty good for the All-Star game. I didn't watch it. I didn't watch it this year. I don't know. I'm trying to catch up on The Pit. The most recent season of The Pit. I'm behind on everything. It's stressful. Pearl Jam, 107.5 WABX.

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0: died and you just, I died and you watched. I died and you walked by and said, no, I'm dead.
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1: You know, I would like to just take a moment and apologize to everyone that listens to the show on a regular basis. No, we don't normally have to get on here and say that we're sorry. But Wednesday, something terrible happened.
2: What?
1: After the show, Audrey sent a text message to the group. She said, we're frauds. We're liars.
2: We are.
1: Who do we even think we are?
2: Well, I mean, it was a big day. It was a national holiday.
1: I don't know if technically it was a national holiday.
2: On the calendar?
1: But for us, it should have been. And we didn't focus on it nearly enough.
2: Because we pride ourselves of being hot dog people, Dave. We really missed a big day.
1: Wednesday was National Hot Dog Day. And we didn't do anything about it.
2: I blame Mahoney. He doesn't look at his calendar.
3: I don't celebrate any national days, to be fair, because I feel like, you know, once we become the show, it's like, hey, happy National Pizza Slice Day. Yeah. And then happy National Pizza Pie Day. Happy National Pizza Crust That's Not Stuff Day.
2: Yeah. Well, but I mean, as a bunch of guys who have wieners, I thought that would have been fine for you guys to celebrate wieners.
3: It's like my, it's like my wife.
1: We're less in tune with it.
3: No, it's like my wife, you know, like we don't really do birthdays, anniversaries, Christmas. I celebrate her every day. I celebrate my wiener every day.
2: God.
1: It's hard to find out when it is a special occasion.
3: Yeah, this is not a Hallmark wiener. This is real, true love, Audrey.
1: We blew it, you guys. And I'm not just thought we owed the audience an apology.
2: I mean, should we bring out the hot dog? I mean, we have a hot dog.
3: It makes
2: the griller.
3: No, we have a hot dog roller.
2: Roller.
3: And it makes the entire studio smell just completely awful. Huh? Like a 7-Eleven that hasn't been cleaned in several months. Yeah.
1: That was the first thing Bossy Rossi said when he got here. He said, what's that smell?
2: It smells like beef. Ew.
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1: 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I made the best call. It happens. Hire Hensley.
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2: Divorced and dating. Those are the only two qualifications. It can be a brand new divorce and you're just getting back out in the field, or you could have been divorced for the last 10 years and you just got some stories. We'd love to hear yours at any time. And the first one comes to us from Ashley. She is 43 years old. She said, my story involves a flip table in the middle of a restaurant, some tears, and some hot sex. So my husband and I split up after 14 years together. Found out he was cheating on me, the girl at his work. Well, that sucked. I knew the relationship was trending down and we were just kind of hanging on for the kids. After we split up, a couple of months went by, and I decided it was time for me to go on a date. There's this hot guy at the gym that I'd had my eye on for a while, and he asked me out, so I quickly said yes, and we went out to a nice dinner. Well, wouldn't you know, as we were walking in, my ex was at the same place also on a date. Now, I am an adult, so I just pretended like I didn't see him and went on to enjoy my date. Well, lo and behold, I assume after a few drinks, he decides that he's going to come over to the table and had some things to say, and it turns into a whole scene, and he is so drunk that he falls onto our table, which tips all the way over.
3: Ah, yes, because it's only okay whenever you move on, but not when your partner does. Boy, doesn't that stink?
4: He's also there.
3: And
4: probably on a date.
2: So yes, she adds that next. She said, thankfully, his date, yes, the same girl that he was cheating on me with, came over crying and collected his sloppy ass and left.
3: Yeah, because that just goes to show that he was really only interested in you whenever he was away from his partner. But whenever the partner was visible, we had a little bit different feelings, apparently.
2: Ruined dinner with my hot date, but didn't ruin the rest of the night, if you know what I mean.
3: Attagirl.
2: Overall, 10 out of 10, would recommend.
3: Attagirl. So you just got to know you got it still.
4: You guys know I'm not exactly a gym aficionado. And I know there's a lot of good-looking people at the gym. It's a good place to meet people. But doesn't that, like, if you are into your fitness,
2: it's a dangerous game. It's like dating somebody at work, because if you break up, which you probably are, it's going to mess up your gym routine.
3: Well, but also, I don't know, gym culture is pretty toxic. If you go and if you're a person who's seeking out other gym goers, you're probably in a small gym with a small gym culture. You're not going to like Planet Fitness and like hunting for a date. But I mean, I feel like that's very usually toxic.
4: So, but I mean, at least from my perspective, I would not want to meet anyone, any place that I frequent, because then I'm like, I can't go there. Or I don't want to go there with the chance of running in or having uncomfortable conversations. Work, definitely a no-go. Gym, if I were to partake in those sorts of things, would be a no-go.
3: Pickleball court?
2: Dangerous indeed.
3: Yeah.
4: It just to me, I don't know. That just feels like if I was also picked up by a very attractive lady at a gym, I would wonder, what are the guys here? Has she been...
2: You worry about that, would you?
4: Yeah.
2: Yeah, you want to be the first and only?
4: Because okay, I know now. I'm not the only one. If you're making your way to me in this gym, you have gone through all the other guys here.
2: I am the bottom of the totem pole. Yeah. Divorce and dating. Wayne is joining us today. What's going on, Wayne?
5: Yeah, my ex-wife, and I'm happy that we're divorced, she is claiming that I gave her spinal deteriorating syndrome, and she doesn't know her ethnic background.
3: So that second part is weird, but all I'm hearing is that she's claiming that you know how to blow that back out. Attaboy, good for you. Attaboy, put that on your dating site.
5: I like that, I do.
2: Crippled my ex.
3: I was giving her such back-blowing sex.
2: So, Wayne, have you been out in the field since you guys got divorced?
5: Oh, yeah. Yeah, I'm 63, okay? I'm just going to give you that. I'm 63. Yeah, it's been, and I'm a retired over-the-road truck driver, and it's been close to like 20 years since I've got rehitched. The ex-wife, she's completely local.
2: Well, that sounds like you made the right decision to get away. I'm glad you had fun in the dating field and then found somebody else. Everything sounds like it worked out.
5: So far, so good.
2: Well, thanks for the story, Wayne. Appreciate you.
4: Keep on trucking, baby.
2: Keep on trucking.
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0: I have to?
1: Bill is joining us today for a round of Lazy Bones Mahones. Bill, one question for you before we get started today. Do you think Mahoney is lazy or do you think he is efficient?
2: He is the master of efficiency.
1: That's right, Bill. That's right. When I was a young man, backpacking through Turkmenistan, I came across a beautiful marble building. And inside this beautiful marble building, there was a man who said, "Son, the key to life is working smarter and not harder." And ever since that day, I have been charged with spreading the word of efficiency all across these great lands of ours.
3: Okay, so we have two things, and you're trying to figure out which one of these, shockingly, is 100% true. And Mahoney's wife has been kind enough to share these moments with us from behind the scenes when there are no cameras or microphones or anything like that around. Mm-hmm. And again, one of these, unbelievably, is 100% true. The first one is entitled Solar Screens.
4: The summer heat is starting to get to us, so we've been looking into solar screens to help block the sun and keep us cool. Our next door neighbor has special steel solar screens that we are interested in getting for our house too. When I asked the neighbor about them, he invited us to come over and see how they look from inside of their house. I scheduled a time for us to come over on Saturday, and when it was time to walk the 25 steps over to the house, Mahoney said from the couch, "Baby, I don't have any clean pants. Why don't you go ahead and head over and then FaceTime me so I can see? I'll stay with the baby. This can be some you time."
1: Some you time.
5: I am dead, and I feel like that sounds pretty true because he was using his baby as an excuse in that, and we know that he loves spending time with his daughter.
1: Mm-hmm.
5: So he was utilizing that, but I do feel that Mahoney, though he is absolutely weaponizing his incompetence in this moment, mm-hmm. I don't feel like he would allow himself to go completely without pant, because we know how he is with his panties.
6: They've been upstairs.
1: They're upstairs, which means they're out of reach.
5: Oh, yes. Totally different. Yeah. Totally different than unclean.
1: I don't really detect a lot of lies in there. What do you think, Bill? Does that sound like it could be 100% true?
2: Yeah, that sounds like it could be true.
6: And my wife, to be fair, really likes, this is the one neighbor that we like.
1: That you trust.
6: And really likes the wife.
1: Yeah.
6: So, you know, it was a good time for them to bond. You know, she's got a new baby as well. You know, it was around the age of my daughter. And so, you know, it's nice.
1: So her you time is just her going and hanging out with somebody else that also has a new baby.
6: Yes.
1: Got it. Yeah.
6: Yes.
1: How thoughtful of you.
6: I am very thoughtful.
1: Was there a game on?
6: I mean, there's always a baseball game on.
1: That's an important detail. All right, the next one here is just entitled Can't Measure.
4: We had several solar screen companies come to give us quotes, and they asked ahead of time for us to give them the square footage of our windows that would need coverage. I asked Mahoney to measure our windows, most of which are the exact same size, so we could give the companies the info ahead of time so that the in-person estimate process would be quick and easy. He gave me the measurements, and I shared them with the companies before they came. The first company came out and noted the measurements were way off and resulted in thousands of dollars difference in pricing. I asked Mahoney how he'd gotten the number so wrong, and he said, "Well, baby, I don't know where you keep the tape measurer, so I had to estimate by using my Brooks Beasts."
5: What?
1: No. That's
5: not true.
1: So, it's not true because Mahoney, I think, refused to measure the windows before they came out, saying something along the lines of, "That's their job." That's how I would pin this.
6: That is their job.
1: See?
6: That is their job.
1: I don't think he would even attempt, much less use his shoe to try to measure the window.
5: No.
1: I think number two is untrue. Number one is 100% true. That's my guess.
5: I would go with you,
1: okay,
5: Dave.
1: All right. But Bill, ultimately the decision is yours. What do you think?
2: I agree. I think trying to use a shoe to measure the windows goes against the master of efficiency style. That's too much work.
1: And also, Mahoney is a shoeless house. I mean, where he'd have to go fetch the shoe.
6: Well, that's why I had it to be able to measure.
1: Uh-huh.
6: Yeah. Yeah. It was on hand.
5: No.
1: Bill, final answer is that number one is 100% true?
2: Yes.
6: Bill, number one is, in fact, 100% true.
7: Close. Dave and Mahoney.

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2: So it all started as a fun, kid-free afternoon where all the parents get together with no kids around, ended in tears, confusion, and everyone just quietly cleaning up and leaving.
3: I feel so bad about it, too. Why do I feel guilt about this?
2: So let me set the stage here. My friends in my neighborhood do this thing every year where they get all the suburban parents together and they say, hey, leave your kids at home or get babysitters or whatever it is so we can have a kid-free afternoon. And on Saturday, we did just that. World Cup's on. There's a UFC fight on with Conor McGregor. Ends up being a great time. But normally the most dramatic thing that comes out of one of these parties is somebody forgets their sunglasses.
4: Ah, I hate it when that happens.
2: Because, again, it's a bunch of suburban parents just getting together.
4: You get one too many High Noons or White Claws.
2: Well, it does tend to get a little bit out of control because everyone's kid-free, finally. And normally every single party we're at, all we're doing is making sure our kids don't drown.
4: Right.
2: And so, you know, everyone gets together with the idea that, you know, it's happening on Saturday and everyone's going to go a little bit wild and have some fun. But again, suburban.
4: Is this happening at your house?
2: No. So my friends that live down the street from me, they've got a beautiful backyard with this great pool and everything else. And so we do it over there every year. And my wife and I arrive at the party and she goes, you need to invite Audrey. And I go, well, I don't even know if Audrey is available, but let me go ahead and just FaceTime her from the pool and see if she is. And I FaceTime her. And she is sitting on her couch,
4: as she does.
3: I was just couch rotting, and I was excited to get the phone call. Hey, come over.
2: Because the party had just gotten started, and you know, there's still plenty of the World Cup and UFC action, all that stuff to be had. And so
4: you didn't think to FaceTime Bossy Rossi or myself?
2: That I thought the odds of either of you coming would have been next to none.
4: Bossy and I would have been there. We were talking. You're like, I wonder what Dave and Audrey are doing this weekend.
2: Oh, yeah, would you have been? Okay.
5: Yeah, sure. we were talking about it. We're like, you know, it'd be great if we had a pool party to go to, but we don't.
2: Well, so I called Audrey because normally she's down for a good time.
4: Right.
2: She was. So she came over to the party and everyone's drinking and then inevitably somebody busts out a bottle of Fireball. I don't even know where that came from. And so everyone starts getting a little bit loopy, right? But, again, controlled loopy. Like, everyone's having some shots and swimming and
4: walking home or Ubering. Nothing crazy.
2: Everything's basically in the neighborhood and relatively safe. But then something happened that shocked not just me, but everyone involved. And that's when the tears come in. And the tears were from Audrey.
3: So, I'm actually right now, like, I haven't even thought about it because I needed to, like, literally black it out of my brain because I was so in shock. So, I'm actually kind of having a little bit of a visceral reaction right now. Mahoney, one of the wives grabbed my face and tried to make out with me.
4: Whoa.
2: Not tried.
3: No, like
2: stuck her tongue down your throat.
4: Like, just unprompted, yes. Like, just, like.
3: Yes.
2: So, this is towards the end of the party, and I'm standing, like, right there, and I don't really know what's going on because she's wearing a hat. And so, like, I see her, like, lean over, but I think she's just giving Audrey, like, a hug goodbye. But I see Audrey kind of, like, recoiling, and I'm like, what's happening?
3: And I just moved, Mahoney, to a seat because I was in so much shock. And I kind of like am looking around like, did that really happen? And I quietly ask, you know, the guy whose house it is. And I was like, did you see that just happen? Like, I'm trying to make it make sense in my head. Like, what in the world just happened?
4: Why did this just happen?
3: Yes. Like I'm actually, like, shaking thinking about it.
4: Were you talking with this woman a lot during this
3: evening?
4: Not
3: really. Actually, no. I mean, like, she was in the pool. We were all in the pool, and she was in the vicinity.
4: Uh-huh.
3: And then she did. I got, like, grabbed my face and stuck her tongue down throat.
4: Yeah.
3: I push her away.
4: That's a normal reaction.
3: And then somebody, one of the other wives came over and was like, I just saw that happen. Are you okay? And she was like, that was really aggressive. And then I'm like sitting there and I'm like, thank you. Cause I'm in shock. I feel bad because like now I'm like, well, did I do something? Like, did I like make her feel like comfortable enough to do that? Like, I'm doing
4: you
3: all the things
4: out,
3: that you do.
4: You don't put out swinger vibes, Audrey. Well, I've known you for 7-8 years.
3: I asked if she was a swinger and somebody just said she's married and she's bi.
4: Was
3: and
4: her said, husband also, there too?
2: No, her husband was out of town, so he wasn't there.
4: So Audrey's the only other single woman there.
3: Well, single maybe? Lady there. I'm married, yeah, but no, only other that, person,
4: but yeah,
3: yes.
4: But, I mean, solo but, there.
2: So
4: yeah.
2: I don't even know if I told you this yet. She made a comment when we were all, like, hanging out in the pool about how pretty you are. And I didn't think anything of it because a lot of people say that. Like, you're a very pretty person. I didn't know that she was like, hey, your co-host is hot and I'm about to tongue her.
3: Well, I didn't think that. Well, because, you know, I've made a little bit of a change. I've changed my hair. So there was a lot of compliments from the wives there, and right. they were being very nice. Because the last time they saw me, you know, I've changed my hair from blonde to red, and they were very complimentary. And, you know, just being girls, girls, like yeah. being very nice. Because I'm coming into an environment where they all already know each other for years, and I'm kind of like the new person to the pool.
2: Right.
3: You know, so I'm actually trembling thinking about this. So Mahoney, I know that you're like a writer for me. So right. like truly shocking. Can I read you the apology that she sent me?
4: If you are comfortable with that.
3: So she DM'd me.
4: Okay.
3: Said, hey, Audrey, I wanted to apologize for last night. When I woke up, I wasn't even sure what had actually even happened. But I've been feeling awful about trying to kiss you, and I definitely was too drunk, and I'm so sorry if I made you feel uncomfortable in any way. I never want to make anyone feel that way, and I sincerely apologize. And I'm only reaching out because if we ever happen to be around each other again, I didn't want to leave this unaddressed. For what it's worth, I'm very happily married, but I know that it doesn't change what happened, and I'm truly sorry, and I hope you're doing okay today.
2: So, again, I was standing right there next to this, but I didn't see it because of the way her head was turned. Right. So I'm trying to process all of this, and then I look around and she's just gone, and all of the other parents, like, because again, like, we all live in the same neighborhood or like pretty close friends, our kids all hang out, all of that stuff, and it was like the music just stopped.
3: And seriously,
4: somebody let out a big fart.
2: All of the parents, like, just quietly, like, start picking up like empty High Noon cans and throwing them away.
3: Well, I feel horrible because, like, this is the way I feel about it. Like, why and why me? And also, now I'm the person who's new to this scenario, and everyone's going to continue to be friends, and I'm the new person who, like, ruined the party because some chick wanted to make out with me, who's married. But that's how I feel how I felt. Because, like, what?
4: You want people to like you. You don't like... You want to have a good time. You want everybody to have a good time. That's just why you're fun to be around. But, like, that's legitimately crossing
2: a crazy line. This is a neighborhood party. This is not the sort of thing
4: you know
2: where...
4: Dave and his wife. You know them. You don't really know. You've maybe met these other people a couple other times.
3: I had never met this woman until this day.
4: But I'm saying, like, you don't really know these people. She's there in front of all of her neighbors doing this.
2: Yeah.
4: That is crazy work in my eyes to begin with.
5: I have a question. Were there cameras rolling?
3: You know what's nuts is that, you know, I don't even know if I would have wanted it. And I don't know how mean I should be, but I feel mean. It wasn't even like she was one of the hot ones there,
1: This is Dave and Mahoney.

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1: The Super Stupid Spelling Bee.
2: Got three contestants lined up. Julie called in first, and she chose me. And then Bob called in second and chose you, Mahoney.
3: Bob,
2: and then,
3: what are you doing, Bob?
2: And then Mike called in last and got stuck with Audrey.
4: Which is crazy, because the last few times I've lost, it's just because I've got a little bit of the ADHD and wasn't fully paying attention. But I've gotten them right, the words right.
2: No, you spelled the words wrong.
4: No, but I did. And Bossy will back me up on that,
2: you
4: right, Bossy?
2: The wrong word correctly.
4: The first time, I just wasn't paying attention.
2: Okay, well, let's see how it goes today. Mahoney, you are the reigning champion. You won legitimately last time we played this, so you get to go first today. Congratulations. Great. See if we make it out of round one, guys.
3: Yeah, these words have to do with the theme of summer.
2: Okay.
3: So these are all things that you would, you know, maybe do during the summer and enjoy.
2: Okay.
3: All right, Mahoney, your first word is sunscreen.
5: S-U-N-S-C-R-E-E-N.
3: That is correct.
4: Great job, Mike.
2: Kind of a layup there. Nicely done.
5: I'm a big proponent of sunscreen. Trader Joe's has the best.
2: Okay.
4: Oh, okay. Cool. Thank you.
5: Just nice, if you were wondering.
2: That was not.
5: Where I get my sunscreen and how I keep this pasty white.
2: All right.
5: Now you know.
2: I'll go second.
3: All right, Dave. Your word is cookout.
2: C-O-O-K-O-U-T.
3: Correct.
2: Yeah.
5: Did you give Dave that word because he's the type of guy who won't get invited to the cookout?
3: He won't invite us to the cookout.
5: That's right.
3: All right, Audrey. Your word is memories.
4: M-E-M-O-R-I-E-S.
3: Memories. Look at us.
2: Look at us go, guys.
5: Round one.
4: I like panicked.
3: Whew. Round one of the books. All right, Mahoney. Mm-hmm. Round two. Your word is bonfires.
4: Plural.
5: Isn't that a band, like some like indie alternative band? Bonfires. B-O-N. Here's where it gets tricky.
4: Is it?
2: Is it? Not really, man.
5: Well, there's F-I-R-E-S.
3: That is correct. Yeah.
5: Well, there might be two N's. Could be like that, fancy.
2: Bonfires.
5: Yeah, it's French.
3: All right, Dave, your second word is umbrella. Ella, Ella.
2: U-M-B-R-E-L-L-A. Umbrella.
3: That is correct. Okay. Audrey, your third word or second word is humidity.
4: What?
3: Humidity.
4: I got umbrella and I got humidity. H-U-M-I-D. Humid. Itty. Can I say that? I-T-Y. Humidity.
3: That is correct.
4: Yeah.
2: Wow, we made it through round two.
3: Unbelievable.
2: Yeah.
3: Okay. All right, on to the third round, and here's where things probably go off the rails, and Mahoney starts throwing things. All right, Mahoney, your third word is canoeing.
2: Bye.
5: You know, hey, bro, you know that
4: Mahoney went on a canoeing trip one time with his wife, and he said his hips haven't been the same.
5: That damn canoe almost ended my marriage.
4: Your hip flexors are too tight.
5: Canoeing. See? Canoe? A-N-O-U-I-N-G?
3: That is incorrect.
2: No.
4: Hey, there's a U in there.
3: Mm-hmm.
5: Is there not a U?
4: No.
3: It's a C-A-N-O-E-I-N-G.
2: Close.
5: Stupid.
4: Before E except after C? Is that still in that variation?
5: That's not even a real rule. That's just a made-up
2: Let's
5: rhyme.
2: See if any of us can make it out of the third round here.
3: All right, Dave. In the same vein, your third word is kayaking.
2: I knew you were going to do that. K-A-Y-A-K-I-N-G. Kayaking.
3: That is correct.
5: So that means I am officially out?
2: Yep. You want to apologize to Bob there, Mahoney?
5: Hey, Bob, you there?
6: Yes, sir.
5: I told you not to pick me, man. What were you doing?
2: What were you doing, Bob?
6: I was going on last week's win. I was riding the wave.
5: Yeah, wow. I'm sorry, Bob.
2: That,
5: I have let you down.
2: Got upended like Mahoney's canoe.
5: Yeah, that's right. I'm sorry.
2: Have a great day,
6: sir. Thank you.
2: See ya.
3: All right, not to doubt you, Audrey, but I'm going to go ahead and give Dave the win here because your third word is perspiration.
4: Shut up. I got this. Perspiration or perspiration? Perspiration. P-E-R-P. P-E-R-S-P-E-R-A-T-I-O-N. Perspiration.
5: I just had a stroke.
3: Congratulations, Dave.
4: No.
3: That is incorrect.
4: Really?
5: Humidity. Perspiration. Must be the next one.
4: How do you spell perspiration?
3: P-E-R-S-P-I-R-A-T-I-O-N.
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2: So taking a little bit of time off, and we get back in the studio, and already we're being assaulted with calls like this.
3: We were celebrating this good nation's 250th birthday.
2: As we do, by taking off.
3: 250 hours.
2: That's right.
4: I was going to say, you guys take way too much time off. I feel like I'm listening to a repeat, and I don't like that. You guys need to show up to work, man, just like the rest of us every day until at least Thursday, Friday, and then take the last day off of the week. Not right then and there. Come on, guys. Get it together. I love you guys. Come on. You guys get real lazy.
5: Message deleted.
6: Shut up.
2: So we get back in the studio, no. And I see that message is waiting for us. And then I see the little producer's executive director's note that Bossy Rossi has included that you agree with this caller?
7: I do agree, Dave. On behalf of the company, I think you've taken a lot of time off. I'm here to work. I'm here to make this show better, and I can't do that when you guys are taking a week off every month.
6: Also, taking a month off.
2: You can still work.
8: I can take a month off every week.
7: I did work.
2: Easy. Well, then, what's the problem? You're working?
7: The problem is you're not working.
3: I will say, boss.
2: Incorrect. Apparently, we're working very efficiently.
6: But you know what?
2: I'm taking
6: sometimes
2: a page out of Mahoney's book.
6: You just got to rest to be funny, you know?
2: Is that
6: sometimes
2: what it is?
6: You just have to take some mental, you know, smooth out those wrinkles sometimes, yeah. Because it's more dumb.
7: I get it. Audrey's so creative, she needs time to rest.
6: I do. Yeah. I do. I am very creative, sir.
3: And I'm with you, Bossy Rossi. You know what? I wouldn't have taken off these days, but I have to. When Dave is off, I have to take off. He drags it down, you know?
7: So absolutely.
3: I would be here.
2: That's just not true. You liar.
3: 100% true.
2: Absolutely.
3: It's in the contract. Look it up.
6: When we first started, though.
2: You've never even read our contract.
3: ChatGPT did.
0: Dave and Mahoney.

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0: Dave, and Mahoney.
1: What is the appropriate amount of time to spend on the toilet? We ask the important questions here on this show, and of course, they've done some research to determine how long it should actually take you, because I've always heard, and I don't know if this is true, guys, that if you spend too much time just sitting on the toilet, it gives you hemorrhoids?
2: Yes.
1: Is that real?
2: I mean, allegedly.
3: Pushing. You have to push.
1: But, like, is anyone sitting there, because, like, if I'm sitting on the toilet for an extended amount of time, I'm not just like, I'm just scrolling.
3: Well, you clearly have an easier time.
1: Well, I guess so. I mean, if you're having to push for like 45 minutes straight.
3: Get some fiber in you.
1: Yeah, like that's like childbirth, man. It should not be that hard.
3: Hey, they say if it takes longer than 5 minutes, you should seriously get up.
1: Experts say typical bowel movement usually takes about 5 to 10 minutes.
2: Yeah, that feels about average. Yeah. I mean, sometimes it depends on how much I'm scrolling, you know? Like, if I'm in there and I'm scrolling, sometimes
1: that's what I mean. It's like, I'm just in there to avoid my kids. Like, I'm not.
3: You're
1: in
3: hiding.
1: Right, I'm hiding. That's like the one. And you'd think that the implied only place in my house where there's any expectation of privacy.
2: But we're not supposed to be in that position because, you know, the squatting position, especially if you've got your knees up, if you've got some sort of squatty potty or something like that,
1: you are literally the only human being that I've ever known in my entire life that actually owns a squatty potty.
3: You squatty potty?
2: Yeah, I bought some from Costco, like, 15 years ago.
3: Have you ever thought about just like standing on the toilet like a gargoyle instead? I feel like it would
2: be easier
3: time.
2: I don't have that kind
3: of
2: dexterity.
3: Okay.
2: So I don't do that. So, I mean, I think
1: you blended the bidet and the squatty potty?
2: Oh, yeah, Dave. It's a game changer.
1: Like, really
2: it's like a Jiffy Lube. We are in and out if need be. But what I'm saying is, so what we should take from this is that we should stay in the bathroom. We should just be standing after about 5 to 10 minutes while we're scrolling.
1: Yeah, I stand to poop to assert dominance. Yeah,
3: on your toilet. Yeah. Okay. That's weird.
1: I learned it from Bossy Rossi. They're saying that it is important not to spend too much time on the toilet. But again, doctors recommend all sorts of things that we ignore. And, you know.
3: This isn't one you should ignore, though, because let me tell you why. If you're in there just hiding from your kids, and if you are done in 5 minutes and you're not done in 45 minutes, you have to flush. That's all I care about.
1: The
3: you
1: courtesy
3: can't just
1: flush.
3: Be sit, not a courtesy to yourself.
1: Yes.
3: Because I feel like some people don't do that.
2: Oh, you got a courtesy flush.
3: Right?
1: Yeah.
3: You can't just be sitting there with soup poop underneath you.
2: Nah, that's weird.
1: But what if you want to see it, you know? Just take a little look.
3: Never mind.
1: Yeah, you do. Yeah, you do. We all do.
2: You got to see it.
3: You got to make sure everything's fine. And do it, not know.
0: Dave and Mahoney.

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1: Stinking through the quad.
0: Or Toddler. A Dave and Mahoney.
1: Come on, everybody.
2: Trying to figure out if these things were said by somebody who's had way too much to drink or just a little kid. So we're going to read you the words that were actually said. Cheryl is joining us today. Cheryl, do you spend more time around drunk people or little kids?
3: Drunk people.
2: Okay. So maybe you'll be good at this game. Maybe not. Let's find out. Audrey, you're up first on number one. Take it away whenever you're ready.
4: My bangs look really cool when they cover my eyes. I like my bangs when they cover my eyes because I feel like you can't see me. It just makes me feel cool.
2: All right, Cheryl. Tipsy or toddler. Pretty tough.
3: Yeah, that one is. Tipsy?
2: Tipsy is incorrect.
5: Dave, can you read, bro?
2: Oh, sorry. My paper was covered up. Tipsy is correct.
5: Hey, get your glasses back on. Get to work.
6: My bangs look cool when they cover my eyes. I like my bangs when they cover my eyes because I feel like you can't see me. It just makes me feel cool.
7: Audrey, can you be honest for a second? Have you or any of your girlfriends ever been a little inebriated and decided to cut some bangs?
5: Certainly.
7: How does that usually end up?
2: Makes them feel cool. Covers their eyes.
5: I feel like it depends on the height or the lack of height of bang. If you go mini bang, it's never good.
2: Because There's no coming back.
5: You just got to wait for some growth.
2: All right. You're on the board, Time, Cheryl. Nicely done with that one. Mahoney, you and I together on this next one, whenever you're ready.
8: Number two. Out of the car!
2: I need to get out of the car.
8: Taya, I have to poop. Get out of the car!
2: Cheryl, Tipsy or Toddler?
3: Oh, wow. That one's tough. I'm going to go Tipsy again.
2: This time, actually incorrect. That one really is a toddler. Let's have a listen.
9: Out of the car! Taya, I have to poop. Get out of the car!
2: Two toddlers.
5: Just absolutely in panic. Panic mode.
7: I've been there, bro. He knows.
2: Shouldn't have been eating that lettuce from Taco Bell.
7: Wise bond beyond his age.
2: Okay, here we go on to number three. Congratulations. Everything is worth been seen on TikTok. You have to achieve fast level so you can go do something else. Okay, bye.
7: Is that a tipsy person or is that a toddler?
3: Oh, man, these are hard. Mm-hmm. I don't think I...
5: Girl, it's one or the other.
3: I know, Tipsy.
2: Tipsy's correct. Hold on.
5: It's a 50-50 shot.
2: Flip of a coin.
10: Congratulations. Everything that is worth being seen on TikTok, you have achieved its highest level. So you can go do something else now. Okay, bye.
2: Okay, bye.
7: I think that guy is trying to share an actual valid thought, though, that we've spent enough time online scrolling. Like, let's go do something else with our lives now.
2: You think that's where you're going? Okay, I guess that does make sense.
5: Yes, yeah. Of course. Yeah. He was trying to be one of those, like, you know, because you've probably never perused TikTok for as long to where they actually have an ad that pops up. I was like, hey, you need to stop.
2: Yeah. It's over.
5: That exists.
2: Does.
5: No, that actually exists.
2: Really? Wow.
5: That guy was just trying to recreate that drunkenly.
2: All right.
3: Oh, wow.
2: Final one here, Cheryl. You got two correct. You need to get one more. It all comes down to this. Audrey, whenever you're ready.
5: Ooh, I just ate a good ass meal. I don't want to throw up. Bleep. Okay, let me sit down. That was a bleep. I don't know if it's going to have the bleep in there, but it just said to bleep something. I'm sure it was.
7: You did a pretty good bleep there.
5: Thank you.
2: Yeah. For the win, Cheryl, or the loss, Tipsy. Or toddler?
3: Tipsy.
2: She's going tipsy again. And she's right.
5: You went triple tipsy today.
2: Let's have a listen.
11: I just ate a good ass meal. I don't want to throw up. Okay, let me sit down.
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1: What started as a fun little pool party ended in drama.
2: Okay.
1: Let me explain what happened this weekend.
2: Give me a little bit of like more somber music because this is my story, Dave.
3: I was attacked.
2: Oh. I was tongue attacked.
3: Is that better?
2: I'm like thinking sad violins, like in the arms of an angel style something here.
1: Yeah, yeah. Okay,
2: come on, score right. This a little bit more appropriately, sir. Thank you.
1: So
2: this
1: on
2: is
1: Saturday,
2: much more somber.
1: I invited Audrey to a pool party in my neighborhood. It happens every single year. My neighbors throw this adults-only pool party where, you know, you get a babysitter and all the parents go over. It tends to get a little bit rowdy because, you know, you finally have an afternoon without the kids. And so, you know, people are drinking and having a good time, swimming in the pool, watching sports, all of that stuff. And we get over to the house, and my wife suggests we need to invite Audrey.
2: She's a fun time. She's a fun gal.
1: She always is a fun gal.
2: Bring her on over.
1: Of course I'll invite Audrey. And so I FaceTime her, and Audrey's
2: I blame your
1: on
2: wife
1: couch,
2: for this.
1: And she goes, you know what? I will come over there. We'll have a good time today. So Audrey comes over, and sure enough, it was a good time. We watched some World Cup. We watched some UFC fights that were on. Everyone's having a great time. And then something very dramatic happened. A girl who lives in the neighborhood, a mom of three, decided that it was getting towards the end of the night for her, and so she was going to leave. And I thought, because I was standing right there, that she was just giving Audrey a hug goodbye. Like, hey, good to see you again, because I think maybe you've interacted with her before.
2: No.
1: But, oh, never mind.
3: Audrey's a girl's girl, though. You know, she always is very friendly to everybody. You make friends almost immediately everywhere you go.
1: Yeah. And this mom had made a comment that Audrey was attractive, but that's not an uncommon thing because Audrey is very attractive. People say that all of the time. Well, apparently this mom did think that Audrey was attractive because she was not hugging her goodbye. No, she was jamming her tongue down. Not once.
2: Straight up in my mouth.
1: But twice.
2: So
1: when Audrey pushed her away, I was also shocked because I couldn't, her head was turned to the side and she's wearing a hat. So I didn't know that there was tongue being jammed in mouth.
3: And when I say Audrey's a girl's girl, not like that.
1: No.
3: She loves her husband very much.
2: Not in recent years, Mahoney.
1: So that kind of ended the party, if we're being honest. It was like,
2: I mean, really did. It absolutely deflated and popped the bubble.
3: DJ
2: and I
3: there?
2: Felt so bad.
1: It felt like it went and just everything just stopped.
2: I mean, yeah.
1: Like all of the other parents, I think somebody actually stopped the music on their Bluetooth.
2: Like,
1: and like all
2: right,
1: the parents just started picking up cups off
3: unpaired
1: the tables.
3: Unpaired their phone from the Bluetooth.
2: Just scrambled picking up the leftover hot dogs, man. I felt so bad because I felt like it was my fault that this weird chick did that to me.
1: That was not your fault at all. It just wasn't. And this is a call that we got about it.
4: Hey, yo. So I just heard your segment about the unwanted kiss at the party with the quote-unquote happily married bisexual woman. I don't mean to laugh. I can only imagine how uncomfortable you felt. You know, with those things are unacceptable nowadays. Especially when we're grown folks like that. You know, if we're in our 20s, you know, whoop-de-wop. But, you know, we're grown folks and you got to act as such. But in regards to you saying, why me? I'm sure everybody's going to agree with me. I'm going to keep it a buck with you. I'm going to keep it 100. It's because you're f***ing hot. You're gorgeous. With all due respect, you're a very gorgeous woman. Now, I'm a happily married man. I mean, no disrespect by it. I'm just calling it like I see it. I can imagine if that whole party was filled with bisexual women, they'd have been all drawing straws because you're wicked hot.
5: Message deleted.
2: Okay.
1: You hear that? You're wicked hot.
2: So thank you very much for the compliments. But at the same time, it is funny because our boss was listening to it and came sprinting down the hallway. And this is like the craziest Real Housewives episode that is transpiring in real life right now. And I hate that that's happening. But I mean, what on the scale of sexual assault, that's pretty low on the totem pole. And we're talking about a tongue assailant here.
1: I do think he has a point, though. Where we are in life is different. We're all parents that hang out in the neighborhood together.
3: You can't do this. Is like go to a party where that's okay.
1: If you're at,
3: there are parties that exist like that. The neighborhood is not, the neighborhood get together is not the place where you want to be letting your freak flag fly.
1: Yeah, now I'm going to run into you at a PTA meeting and be like, well, hey, tongue queen, good to see you.
0: This is Dave and Mahoney.

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2: That's 833-963-8669. Please leave a message after the tone.
3: The time of your life. Think about it. Every second you are alive happens to be the time of your life. You have a good day. Talk to you later. Bye.
4: Message.
5: Were you listening to that song from Dirty Dancing? Is that what's going on here?
6: I hope you have the time of your life.
5: Or Green Day.
7: Yeah. I mean, I doubt that Sugar Water's sitting around watching Dirty Dancing or listening to Green Day, but I could be wrong. I mean, maybe he was just being poetic in that moment. He's right. Right now, this moment is the time of our life.
5: Did you ever watch Dirty Dancing when you were younger?
7: I was not allowed to. That was too risque of a movie.
8: Oh, my gosh. Yes. Were you allowed to dance?
7: No, I mean, I feel like...
5: Did you live Footloose?
7: I feel like if there was a rule like on the high school campus that I went to, because I went to a private school my junior and senior year. There was no dancing.
8: You guys couldn't dance at dances? What'd y'all do?
7: There was no dances.
8: Oh, there was just no dances.
7: They did not have dances.
5: Oh, they
7: had like formals. You would go to like a formal, but there was just no dances.
8: What would you do at a formal?
7: I don't even remember.
5: What kind of
7: sit around and like eat?
8: Like waltz?
7: I mean, I don't know. Waltz.
5: No, that's still dancing.
8: That's a cotillion.
7: Oh, yeah, you got to keep enough room for the whole estate in between the two of you.
5: There's such a distinct difference from growing up in like North County, St. Louis, going to high school in the 90s.
7: Yeah.
5: You know, like there was like we had. Like, our homecoming was always in our, like, gym.
7: Uh-huh.
5: And just ass shaking. Before twerking was twerking.
7: Yeah.
5: It, like, I mean, grinding. Like, and you're like, these are high... We're in high school, and this is just happening.
8: Yeah. We called it booty dancing before twerking became a thing. Uh-huh. And I remember vividly being in middle school, and... I can't remember the song exactly, but I remember all of us were in a circle. Like, all of these girls were in a circle. No boys behind us or anything. But we were just, like, booty, like circular motioning. Like, yeah. I didn't even know what wall of the boys were too scared to come over to us to have conversations. But then they would...
7: remember the same sort of
5: thing. No, we weren't
8: too
5: scared. We were just there watching.
8: But then they would rate who was the better booty dancer in that circle. So they were, like, shark... circling our booty circle. Such a weird time in life.
5: Was that at your school, though?
8: Yes.
5: Like, in the gym?
7: I distinctly remember the song, because this is before I went to that private school, is when I was in Minnesota in my, you know, freshman and sophomore year. I don't remember if we'd won something. It was just like a homecoming parade. But I distinctly remember they had speakers set up on a flatbed semi.
5: Hell yeah.
7: Classy, rolling through the streets of Brainerd, Minnesota, while everyone booty danced to Whoop, There It Is.
8: You're kidding me.
7: Check it, erect it, let's begin.
8: Oh, what a treat.
7: Tag team's back.
2: Please leave a message after the tone.
9: Hey, I just want to say hi to Audrey. How are you, Audrey? I'll tell you what, you sound very pretty. You want to put a conclusion to your hair hem? Indict me.
2: Message deleted.
8: I can't tell you how like a visceral effect that just had on me and the instant ick.
7: What do you mean the instant ick? That man is clearly just a gentleman that's in love. He's a suitor.
5: Now you just tell by the voice that somebody's
8: hey, Audrey.
5: Not right.
7: Hello, Audrey.
5: That
8: play the
5: right.
8: Voicemail with that little music in the back.
5: Lower.
2: Please leave a message after the tone.
10: Hey, I just want to say hi to Audrey. How are you, Audrey? I'll tell you what.
5: You don't even have to put that effect on it. No,
8: just play it regular.
9: You want to put a conclusion to your hair hem? Indict me.
2: Message deleted.
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1: Guys, I have some happy news to report. This is the second vacation that I have taken with my family back-to-back where nobody has ended up in an emergency room and no emergency services called of any kind.
2: Boring. So what are we talking about this for?
1: Well, because not everything was perfect on this vacation. So every year we go to Duck Creek in Utah for the 4th of July. And one of my kids' favorite things to do is to go in these caves. So they're like these underground mammoth ice caves. And my mother-in-law was with me and the whole family on this trip.
3: Mm-hmm.
1: And for whatever reason,
2: you are spelunking?
1: Well, not just her, her dog Button as well. Like, why are you bringing your dog spelunking out into the caves? That just seemed like it's crazy. I mean,
2: it's a poodle. That weighs 5 pounds.
3: Did you bring your dog?
1: No. Absolutely not. It's already chaos. And keep in mind, like,
3: Cave boss,
1: yeah. You know, like, it's very dark down there, obviously, because you're fully underground. You know, we have, like, headlamps, and we're well prepared for it. But
2: did your dog get a headlamp, too?
1: No, it's still, like, one of those things where, there's a lot of jagged rocks. Like, my whole objective throughout the entire thing is just to make sure one of my kids doesn't just eat it.
3: Right.
1: You know, because my son, he's a little too adventurous. My 4-year-old daughter, Ruby, she's just clumsy. So she's always falling all over the place.
3: You got a duck in these caves?
1: Yeah. And that's...
3: I'm out.
1: Oh, so it gets more intense than that. So at the end of the first cave, you have to basically, like, army crawl out of it. Now, if you're the kids, you can kind of navigate your way out of it.
3: Your mother-in-law's 60-something.
1: So she turned around. And smart. She went back. She's like, I'm out.
2: What do you mean we're going on our hands and knees? Did you pay for this? Did you pay to get on your hands and knees?
1: No.
2: Okay. No. I was going to say,
1: didn't pay for it, but also didn't get paid for it. So there's that. Getting out of the first cave is a bit of a nightmare for me specifically. Because, you know, if you're 6 years old and you're my son, you know, like, you can
3: slide through anything.
1: Yeah, I mean, you can kind of work your way through it. But even he's ducking down, just to give you an idea. I think I had about 2 inches, maybe, of clearance in order to get out of this. On my stomach, like crawling out of it. And the problem is that it's not like you're just crawling on the ground. You're crawling over really sharp and uneven rocks.
3: Why would anybody volunteer to do this,
2: who
3: Dave?
2: Who decided this was a good idea?
1: My wife, she is the adventure queen. Like, the kids love doing it because they're little kids and everything's a little adventure.
2: But, like, adventure can also be, like, going to get some new crazy ice cream.
3: Yeah, my daughter, who is 20 months old, her adventure is we go to Costco 3 times a week. That's her favorite thing to do.
2: I mean, this feels like this is an extreme sport.
1: Legitimately thought I was going to get stuck.
3: You have one too many slices of pizza on this vacation, and your ass is going to be stuck in this, basically rock press.
1: Yeah.
2: Oh, God, that actually gives me anxiety.
3: Yeah, I would know.
1: That's why my mother-in-law turned around, because she's like, I just cannot. She's like, I'm getting claustrophobic, I'm freaking out, all this. And I'm like, because she turned around, my wife went with her.
3: So you had
1: and
3: to
1: so
3: go.
1: And so I had to go because the kids were already escaping out the other end of the damn tunnel.
2: Were you crawling, like, face down? Or, like, did you have to do, like, weird, barrel rolls through this
1: face
2: whole thing?
1: Down, but, like, your legs are going in strange directions because, again, you're going over all these sharp rocks.
2: Absolutely not. You only had 2 inches of clearance, huh?
1: It was probably more like one, but I won't say it's 2.
0: The Dave and Mahoney Show.

0: They may not have all of their teeth, but they almost have 10 fingers.
1: We gotta get that done.
0: It's the Redneck Report. David Mahoney.
2: This guy landed himself in jail because he's been spending too much time on the internet on adult sites. There's an important distinction for people that decide that they're going to consume that sort of stuff, but that is fantasy. That is not how the real world works.
3: I was going to say, if you just watch porn, there's nothing illegal about watching it.
2: No, but when you start to buy into some of the storylines and you think that that's how the world works, you
3: don't
2: get in trouble.
4: Also, like, what kind of pervert is watching pornography with storylines? What kind of sick piece of garbage?
3: Yeah, this isn't 2002. We're not watching Lord of the G-Strings. I did.
2: Is that a real title that you did?
3: Yeah, okay. That was
4: more. That was 2002. That was, okay.
2: This is a guy that was a North Miami Beach police captain.
4: He's a captain, so he makes pretty good money.
2: Pretty
4: got
2: good
4: a
2: money.
4: Great pension.
2: He's 40 years old, and
4: he's a captain at 40 also? Okay. Yep.
2: And he got arrested because he was sneaking a video camera under the door to secretly record his 23-year-old stepdaughter in the shower.
4: Just shoot this dude. Just like, pow. Like, hey, this dude does not need to be around.
2: So
4: like, what are you doing, bro?
2: The alleged victim became suspicious after noticing a small black object appearing beneath the bathroom door while she was showering.
4: Yeah.
2: The victim
3: that was the phone.
2: Reportedly set up her own phone to record the hallway, and detectives said she found footage of, sure enough, her 40-year-old stepdad, who's a police captain, recording her while showering. Also, what kind of angle are you going to get? Like, what is this doing for you,
4: right?
2: You creep? And I know there's videos out there about stepdaughters and stepdads. That's not real life, dude.
4: Yeah.
2: Stop it.
4: Can we just, like, can we ban? Like, I'm all for pornography, but can we ban that specific genre?
3: Like, why is that always the first? That's
2: step
3: what
2: brother,
3: is seriously
2: step-sister.
3: One of the reasons why I stopped getting on porn however many years ago now? Because what do you mean every time I get on, I'm getting the ick because that's what you're trying to feed me?
2: Yeah.
3: Like, just
2: it's gross.
3: Just absolutely disgusting. Ew. Does that guy, have any future outside of a prison?
2: He resigned from the police department following the arrest. They're still investigating it, but he is bonded out. But still, his family's now blown up. His career is blown up. I hope it was worth it.
4: Dude, you were a captain at 40 years old.
2: Yep.
4: And you be like, bro, spend $10 on OnlyFans.
3: I feel so much rage right now. Can you go into the next story, please?
2: So a man in Maryland was allegedly robbing a place, and that's not really that uncommon. Robberies happen all the time. But what makes this one interesting and in the Redneck Report today is that he brought his emotional support kitten with him.
3: Oh,
2: little 3-month-old black and white kitten named Magnolia.
3: Aww. Maggie. Yeah. Oh, we love her.
4: My favorite bakery.
3: Oh, yes.
2: So he went to a pet supply store and stole the kitten first.
4: Okay.
2: And then he went to a bank and tried to rob it.
4: Was he using the cat as a weapon?
2: With the cat in his hand.
3: Did he get confused with a gat?
2: I mean, I'd say...
4: He got confused. He was very confused, Audrey.
3: Meow, meow, meow, meow.
4: Typo, you know? It's like,
2: don't forget your gat.
3: Go to the store, get a gat.
4: This is why you can't
2: rob a bank.
4: You can't plan robbing a bank through ChatGPT. You just get the wrong information.
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1: We all know that life is very expensive right now. And when you're a homeowner, those expenses just somehow come out of nowhere.
2: Mm-hmm. Audrey, you just bought your very first home for the very first time.
1: Ugh. Aren't you excited for surprise expenses?
3: I'm still under warranty right now.
1: Good for you.
3: So
1: I am not.
3: I'm okay for now.
2: So what happened to your house now? Did one of your children start a flood? Did a pipe break? Did something happen in a windstorm?
3: A scorpion, perchance.
1: So all of those things that you've listed have happened to me.
3: Mm-hmm.
1: No, these are new adventures.
2: So what happened now?
1: So I was out of town last week, and my wife was, you know, out in the backyard, and she was tidying some stuff up, and she goes into the little area where the pool thing is, and it's a whole bunch of equipment that I don't understand. And she goes, this thing's leaking. Sends me a video, and I go, oh, God. And so turns out the filter thing or whatever had just sprung a leak, and so the whole thing is going to have to be replaced. A couple $1,000.
2: I would say pool repairs.
1: Yeah, it ain't cheap.
2: Yeah.
3: Just cement it.
1: And that, I actually tried that.
3: didn't work. I mean, the whole pool.
1: Oh. Well, the pool has now turned totally green because the filter has to be shut off because even though we tried to patch it up, that didn't
2: work. And summertime, when your kids are out of school, pool is kind of the essential thing.
1: So I'm like, I'm going to bite the bullet. We'll get it fixed.
3: You got your own diarrhea lettuce growing.
2: Dave and Taco Bell are in cahoots.
1: I'm patient number one. So that turned out to be the least of my worries.
2: But this is, you're saying this is the least of your worries, and this is a several $1,000 fix?
1: About $2,000.
2: Time to bust out the credit card for that one.
1: So I get back into town on Friday, and I go back and look at the pool thing, and I'm like, yeah, that sucks. And then Saturday morning, I wake up and I go, whew. It is quite hot in the primary suite here. What is going on?
2: Mm-hmm.
1: Go downstairs, start messing around. I'm like, this AC unit does not appear to be doing so well. The fan is seized up.
2: Fan's not spinning on there.
1: Right.
2: So does that mean, like, everything freezes or something like that?
1: Yeah, so the whole thing is pretty much a mess. And, I mean, it's one of the AC units on the house that's an original unit. So the house was built in 2002.
2: So you're talking 23 years, 24-year-old AC unit, which is about the time that they
3: tap out. Did you try turning it off?
2: I'm tired, boss.
1: I tried everything. And sure enough, I'm like, okay, I just need to call the AC company. And they're like, well, we're totally booked up, but we can come out on Tuesday.
3: Because it's summertime, and normally these things happen always when people are lowering the temperature of their house and Freon. It's always a thing.
2: This is like 4 days, though, without AC in your main bedroom.
1: Yeah. So I'd like sleep in my son's room with him.
3: He's so pumped, though.
1: He is.
3: He's like, so I love it, Dad. I'm like, come on in here, buddy.
1: But I'm tired. And I just want to get some restful sleep, please, for the love of God. So the AC guy comes out to the house.
2: This is yesterday.
1: Takes a look. It's screwed. He's like, we can repair it. He's like, but it's going to need a new motor. He's like, you'll put a couple $1,000 into this thing. And there's really not any point because a lot of these parts for this one, you know, it's 24 years old.
2: Probably out of service or whatever.
1: I said, you know what? While you're here, I've been noticing that my office and the living room, which is a totally separate unit on the other side of the house, has just been a little bit warm recently. If you could just go ahead and take a look at that.
3: Oh no.
1: And he comes walking back in. He goes, buddy, when it rains, it pours.
2: And this is an AC place that you've used that have saved you. Like another AC place tried to screw you. These guys saved the day.
1: So
2: you're not getting like bamboozled,
1: I'm not getting bamboozled. I really like these guys. Second AC unit, also totally screwed.
3: No!
2: Dude, so you're saying two AC units are down?
1: Two AC units have to be fully replaced.
2: Dude, is that like $40,000?
1: Like $30,000.
2: Oh my God.
3: Yeah. So you don't have that. Child labor. We need some lemonade stands.
1: To my wife, and she's like, what can I do? And I'm like,
3: I don't know. Honey. Get the phone out.
2: That's a car.
1: Start selling your feet. I know. And you know, the guy who's there is just like the sweetest dude ever. Like, he's so nice.
2: But you know.
1: And
2: you know this is like 23, 24 years old for the units.
1: Right.
2: Like, you know.
1: I know he's not lying.
2: Yeah.
1: I know that's about the shelf life.
2: Yeah.
1: And he says to me, he's like, well, you know, you got 24 good years out of these things. I'm like, I didn't. The people that lived here before me did.
3: I got a question. Can you buy those used?
1: Not really.
3: No, I mean, for real. Like, can you buy used air conditionings? Like, you get them on discount?
1: Well, then you don't get a warranty with it and all that. that stuff.
2: I got an idea.
1: Yeah.
2: Meth. Because there's nobody better than removing large appliances
3: than
2: from other houses than a meth head.
3: True. Okay, he's onto something.
1: Go steal my neighbor's AC units, the one that assaulted Ari.
3: Yes, actually. Let's steal their hair.
2: So, okay. So both of these are done. How long does it, is this going to take a while to get fixed? Or no, like they get it in, they have them?
1: They're there today. They're going to fix them. And God.
2: Dave ain't ever retiring.
1: Nope.
3: Not we are ever employed. Maybe not here, but wherever you decide to go next.
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0: and Mahoney present Are You Smarter Than a Community College Dropout?
1: Probably not.
2: Time to put Mahoney's big old brain to the test. Bruce is joining us today for a round of Are You Smarter Than a Community College Dropout. Bruce, how far did you get in school?
3: Bruce?
4: Aaron, are you there, bud?
2: Oh, boy.
5: I graduated from college.
2: Okay, there we go.
4: Yeah, I'm mute.
6: Just had to think about it for a second. Good luck, Bruce.
2: All right, so Mahoney's going to leave the room. You guys are going to be asked the same six questions today. One important thing for you, Bruce, you do get a pass. You can use it whenever you want, and that does count as a correct answer. There's multiple choice on some of them, and then others are not. I'm not going to give you the correct answers until Mahoney is back in the room and has made his guesses. Question number one, what year was the first CD player sold? Was it A, 1988, B, 1990, or C, 1982?
4: Bruce, what the hell, man? You can't get open here.
2: You're going to say what?
5: 82.
2: Okay, 82. All right, question number two. Which 1999 horror film was marketed as found footage? Okay, Bruce.
4: We're going to go to Chris as the backup.
2: All right, Chris.
4: Sorry, Bruce.
2: Question number one, you're going to get the point there. Question number two, which 1999 horror movie was marketed as Blair Witch Project?
4: Okay. Now he's coming too early.
2: A little too fast.
4: Lee, have mercy.
2: This is like Goldilocks. Question number three, which baseball player broke the single season home run record in 1998?
5: 98.
2: And you do have a pass that you can use anytime, but up to you.
5: I'm guessing it's one of two guys.
2: Yep.
5: Sosa.
2: All right, question number four. Which concert was held 41 years ago this week on two continents to raise funds for famine in Ethiopia? It's a huge concert. Two continents.
5: Oh, Live Aid.
2: Question number five. Which animal appears on both the Porsche and Ferrari logos?
4: Oh, you want Porsche, huh?
2: Mm-hmm.
4: Okay.
5: Porsche and Ferrari logos.
2: Mm-hmm. It's an animal. Still have a pass if you want to use it.
5: I'm going to pass. I can't think of it.
2: Okay, question number six. Which mammal has no vocal cords?
4: They all have nipples. Really?
2: Lots of nipples.
4: Tons of nipples. Has no vocal cords.
5: I don't know. Let me... Platypus.
2: Sure, what the hell, why not?
4: Toss it
2: out there. It's possible. All right, Mahoney's going to re-enter the room. We'll see how you stack up against
4: Chris today. Doesn't feel too far off.
2: Mahoney, full disclosure, we did have to make a change after the game started.
4: Bruce was
2: taking 35 seconds to answer every question.
6: I was wondering why.
4: He's gone, like, man. You're not playing against him anymore.
6: What up, Chris?
2: Yeah, all right.
6: Sorry, Bruce.
2: All right, question number one, Mahoney. What year was the first CD player sold? Was it 1988, 1990, or 1982. Both are correct on that. Well done. Bruce actually got that point for Chris. Question number two. In 1999, which horror movie was marketed as found footage?
6: Blair Witch.
2: Yeah. Both of you got that correct as well. Question number three. Which baseball player broke the single season home run record in 1998?
6: Mark McGwire.
2: Yeah, Mark McGwire is correct.
6: I was there.
2: Chris said Sammy Sosa.
4: You were there in person? You saw the game?
6: I saw one of his home runs of those, whatever it was, 60 home runs.
2: Question number four, which concert was held 41 years ago this week on two continents to raise funds for famine in Ethiopia?
6: Oh, this is a tough one. It's because it's either Farm Aid or Live Aid. I am going to say Live Aid.
2: Correct. Both of you got that right.
4: Not going to lie, up until this point, literally thought Live Aid was for AIDS.
2: Was for AIDS. Question number five, Mahoney, you still have a pass intact for the final two here. Which animal appears on both the Porsche and Ferrari logos?
6: Porsche and Ferrari? That's a Lamborghini. It's a bull. I'm a pass.
2: Can you use your pass?
4: That looks like a liger.
2: Excuse me?
4: Yeah.
6: I didn't know they had animals.
2: A horse. It's a horse.
4: Oh.
6: I was looking. Yeah, you're right. Yeah. On a Porsche, too?
2: Yeah.
6: I don't have that kind of money, man. I'm too fat for a Porsche and a Ferrari, so
2: all right,
6: that's not mine.
2: Final question.
4: Oh yeah, it is a horse.
2: He got one wrong, Mahoney.
6: Okay.
2: So if you get this right, you win. Which mammal has no vocal cords?
6: Which mammal? Did you give him a?
4: Nope.
6: You didn't give any hints? Which mammal has no vocal cords?
2: But lots of nipples.
4: Mm-hmm. Nipples for sure. Vocal cords, none.
2: I actually don't know the nipple count of this particular animal either, so don't factor that into your answer.
6: I'm going to go with a platypus.
2: What? Both of you said platypus. Both of you are wrong. But still, that's just wild that both of you guessed
4: it. What kind of noise? Rossi, can you please figure out what a platypus sounds like?
6: Platypuses are the weird ones that, like, maybe they're not even considered mammals, but they've got, like, poisonous anal glands.
4: How
6: do you know that, sir?
4: It sounds like a queen.
6: I caught something and had to go to the free clinic, man.
2: It's a giraffe. Giraffe is the correct
6: answer. Giraffes don't have vocal cords?
4: Really? All that neck, huh?
6: He's tongue.
2: He got tons of space.
6: Black tongue.
2: Cords. he had the Mark McGuire one wrong, too, so Mahoney, you win.
4: Well, interesting.
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0: This is Dave and Mahoney.
1: Mahoney, you have often said that if you ever ran for political office, which everyone is clamoring for, that you would have one simple platform.
2: That would be bidets for days, Dave. Yep. I think everybody needs to wash their ass, and America and the world would be a better place for it,
3: sir. Yeah, because you're not really washing your butt with just some tissue.
2: You're just moving stuff around. Once you have experienced a bidet, you do not understand cleanliness like the rest of us who have.
3: And,
2: like,
3: and the world, actually. Put that in there. The world knows about cleanliness in the backside far more than Americans. Americans are weird about touching back there.
2: There is nothing in my house that I could, like, if... Like family pictures, baby photos, heirlooms, none of that stuff am I grabbing. I am grabbing my Toto washlet and running out the house with that. That's the first thing I'm grabbing. My wife's got the baby in tow right behind us.
1: Okay, I want to do a little experiment here. Right behind you? Do you remember your first time?
2: I do.
1: I do too.
2: I do specifically.
3: I do too.
2: I was on vacation. It was 2020. And we were in Hawaii, and we stayed at some hotel down in, like, Maui, and they had a bidet, and it blew my mind.
1: See, you didn't believe me, because I've experienced my first bidet. I want to say it was, like, 2012, 2013, somewhere in there.
2: You went to Japan, right?
1: In Japan. And I was overseas, and you know, it wasn't, like, a particularly nice hotel we were staying at. It was decent.
2: Mm-hmm.
1: But they had the bidet with the warm seat.
2: Mm-hmm.
1: Sat down, turned that thing on, and was stunned by its accuracy.
2: Oh, yeah.
1: It knew precisely where to hit me.
3: See, because my first time, I was at my husband's house when we first started dating. And we have different hole locations.
1: Right. You have to adjust.
3: Well, I got a higher butt crack.
2: She got a Toto, though?
3: I don't know what it...
2: You don't know what brand of bidet your husband has in your house?
3: No, man, I don't.
2: Because
3: I don't know. I was just too stunned to speak.
2: On my bidet, there are different user settings, and you can dial in exactly where you want
1: it's
2: it
1: like
2: to
1: It's like
2: a
1: go. Seat in a car.
3: So ours has that, too.
2: Real.
3: But I didn't know it at the time, because I never had used it, Mahoney. I didn't know that there was different seat settings. Mm-hmm. There was a guy setting and a lady setting as well for, like, the different things
2: front
3: that
2: back.
3: You needed to clean, and which I thought was funny. Because I was like, is this for after sex? Or what is this button for?
2: This is so you don't get a UTI. That's what that button
3: but
2: is.
3: But yes, there's different accuracies, Dave. Mm-hmm. And I just didn't know that you had to adjust them.
1: Bossy Ross, do you remember your first time?
4: I do. I was visiting my mom.
1: We all have a story.
4: Yeah, she's like, go try it out. Go give it a whirl. And I did. I came out and I said, that's a game changer, and I'm getting one of those.
3: Absolutely.
1: You know, there's nobody that walks out of a bathroom that has a bidet disappointed. Like, everyone's like, wow. It's a new me.
3: See,
1: I can take on the world.
3: Because I feel like a lot of people are probably like, that's gay. And I'm like, well, but you got a dirty butt. So, like,
2: smell
3: you before you walk into a room, man.
2: Like, there is, you know, like, I will, like, even on a hot day, if nothing's going on and I've just been sweating, I will go just do a little touch up.
3: Yes.
2: Like how, like, ladies do a little powder on the nose, I do a little water on the beehole.
3: As you should, man.
4: Think about it like this, though. If someone, say you're picking up a pet's, you know, poop or whatever, or a baby poop, or a bird poops on you. You're not just going to take a napkin and wipe it off. You're going to wash it.
3: Right. Yes, yeah. Man.
1: Well, Mahoney, you said something the other day that got this response when you're talking about leveling up the bidet game.
5: What up, fellas? I heard the show yesterday, and I just want to defend Mahoney. I also use the squatty potty and the bidet, and yes, they are both game changers. So take it as you will. They work.
6: Message deleted.
2: Yeah, the squatty potty, I've got, I think, three of those in my house. I got them at Costco. I got one at a White Elephant gift about 15 years ago. And it truly, like the guy who created it, it's a creep, so they make alternative brands now, buy those. But it does. It, like, it is a game changer for, like, people don't understand how important that part of your body is and how important it is to get that right. So many problems later on in life can be fixed
3: with
2: those two things.
3: Are there anything else that you would like to, you know, bestow knowledge upon those listening other than just, like, the squatty potty, the bidet? Like, do you also take care of other, like do you have a thing about socks or shirts or underwear?
1: Kind of famously doesn't take care of any part of his body other than that.
3: Yeah. He's really, yeah, very, really particular.
2: I do have a socks and an underwear pro tip. Only buy the same brand, always.

0: This is Dave and Mahoney.
1: I've got some great news, you guys. We are still all very young and vibrant.
2: Are we, Dave?
3: I mean, I don't know about Mahoney over there. Are you feeling young and vibrant?
2: You know, I will tell you this. A baby who's now 20 months old.
3: Oh, so just say the year, man.
2: Well, she's not two and she's not one, Dave. Or Audrey, whatever your name is. But I simultaneously feel old and young because there are things that I'm doing now that I would never be doing if I did
3: like
2: not
3: going
2: have
3: to jungle gyms?
2: Yeah, or bench pressing a 26-pound child, you know, multiple times on a couch because she wants to fly. So I will say I do feel like I am stronger now, so that does make me feel a little bit younger and more vibrant.
3: You've got some youth in you.
1: So the study that was done looked at people that, you know, traditionally would have been considered middle age, you know, which is 40s or 50s.
3: 50s.
1: And they're saying that in the past, 40s used to feel middle age for a lot of people, kind of when you started to get old. And that's just not the case anymore because people are changing the way that they have done things, right? Where some people are like starting families in their 40s.
3: I think
1: some people
3: also
1: are starting new careers.
3: There's also something to be said because I feel like middle age to me, I still feel like 60 is probably in my head where I think middle age starts because I see some really young looking 55-year-olds.
2: Yeah. But I also think that's because we're getting older. So, I mean, it's interesting. I would like to talk to people. You know, like, talk to our grandparents. My grandfather's 92 now, you know, and when he was my age, I'm curious, like, I'm sure there were, you know, he thought he didn't look old, too, compared to what he thought his grandparents looked like, because we're all, you know, these are our peers, these are our contemporaries. We look ancient to a 16-year-old. I promise you that much.
3: Yeah, but I don't care about what they think, because they're 16, and they think that 20 and 30 is ancient. They have no idea. A 16-year-old, like 19, they think they're going to get married.
2: I didn't think I was going to. Don't do it. Well, if you rewind the tape of the show, you know, Dave and I have been doing this thing 17-plus years now. There's a lot of audio early on of me talking about, yeah, I'm okay with dying at like 45.
3: Right. What?
1: And yeah.
2: When I 45? Was, yes. When I was like 26 or something like that.
1: He's like yeah, I just need to. He's like,
2: another
1: 45,
2: 20 years.
1: He's like 45, you know, I'll have done everything that I want to do. And then I can just check out. And now you're like, well, wait a minute.
2: Then I realize I am a procrastinator. I haven't done nearly as much as I wanted to.
1: Still haven't accomplished anything.
2: Yeah, I thought
1: But the good news is, I mean, you know, you're 45 in what,
2: a week?
1: Couple of weeks.
2: Yeah.
1: So you still got to have a solid 10 years before you even get to your midlife crisis.
2: I think if it was going to happen, it would be now.
3: No.
1: No.
2: You don't think
3: so? It's when
2: so?
3: Your daughter is about to, like, or whenever you guys become empty nesters and you don't have her at home anymore.
2: I mean, I'll be 60-something. My daughter's going to graduate high school when I'm 60.
1: That's about the time
3: you've been
1: to Corvette, brother.
2: That ain't going to be a midlife crisis for a dude my size.
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1: So earlier we told you the story about Audrey and how someone tried to make out with her. Another neighborhood mom in my neighborhood over the weekend.
2: Now, what y'all got going on over there?
3: Yeah, what weird ass stuff nothing. You got happening that's, in your neighborhood,
1: that's the
3: bro.
1: Thing. Like I said, normally somebody forgets their sunglasses, and that's the biggest drama.
3: Glad
1: like,
3: I didn't get an invite. Mm-hmm.
1: But you would think that after that whole experience, you know, swimming and drinking and having somebody stick their tongue down your throat, you'd really want to take a shower and clean up the next day.
2: Yeah.
1: That didn't happen for Audrey.
3: Why not?
2: So, you see, I just recently moved into a new build neighborhood, and whenever I got there, the water was on, okay? So I, you know, set up, whenever you're moving and changing from a rental house to a regular build or just into a home that I own now, there's a lot of steps. There's a lot of things you got to cross off your list.
3: What are you talking about? Moving your entire life from one place to another is a breeze,
2: it's
3: Audrey.
2: It's a breeze. Easy
3: nothing's
2: breezy.
3: Going on. It's not like you're packing everything in the boxes, moving it across town, unpacking all those boxes, and getting 1,000 different utilities and things.
2: Turned on. Yeah. Exactly. And on that utility list, I thought that I had crossed them all off because my water's on, my electric's on. You know, I have trash pickup. I got my little dumpster things. I got two little trash cans out there.
3: Well, and depending on the municipality, sometimes water's included in trash, and sometimes it's done by somebody else. And there's a lot of things that you don't know that you need to know.
2: On the scale
1: it's
2: of
1: just
2: adulthood,
1: one of the annoying things about being an adult.
2: Yes, on
1: like,
2: a
1: there's
2: scale.
1: Nothing fun about this. It's arduous for everyone involved.
2: And I'm learning. I'm a small adult. You see, like I'm new to adulting. I'm 35 in a month or so, and like I feel like in the grand scheme of adulting, like there are still things that I'm learning. And turning on your water is one of them. And I completely forgot. So we were at an award show last Wednesday, and I get a phone call from somebody who's watching my cat. She was like, hey, like your water pressure's really low. And I was like, huh, that's weird. I mean, did I forget a bill? Did I forget to pay a bill? So I call, and I was like, hey, what the heck is going on? Need some water. And they're like, yeah, girl, you didn't even turn it on. The builders completely turned off all of the water. To the, because every house is now built. So they no longer have to like make sure that everything is running while they're trying to sell the homes, yada, yada. I was like, oh, crap. Okay, great. But we're super busy. Totally slipped my mind. Again, I'm a baby adult. Like that was just not something. I was too busy, you know, having cocktails at the bar, not turning on my water.
1: Right.
2: I'm in Las Vegas.
1: You were busy.
3: Are they
1: in Hodge in Las Vegas?
2: So,
3: turn it on remotely and they fixed it?
2: No, man. So I drive back on Friday and I'm like, oh, no, the horrors. I completely forgot to turn on my water. So I call. They're closed on Fridays.
3: No.
2: I had to go, and I bought gallons of water. Gallons. Well, I didn't know how much it took to, like, actually, like hook or wash yourself. So I did. I got 2 gallons of water, and I'm like, so you're dunking myself with this water, and I realized that that's just not the best way to do that. Trying to shower, and on Friday, Saturday, so I'm not getting my water turned on today. So I've been without water for 4 days without water.
3: How many toilets do you have in your house?
2: So it takes, just so you know, I had to go back because, you know, got to pee, got to do things. And it takes 1 gallon to flush, 1 gallon to refill. So I have 3 toilets. I've put probably about like 10 to 12 gallons of water in just my toilets alone.
1: And how demoralizing if you have to take a slam and it takes 2 flushes.
2: Dave, that happens. On top of me just like showering with, because whenever I was hungover on Saturday, Sunday, whatever that was, I had not refurbished my water because I didn't know that I was going to be going out and about.
1: That's the most important shower, too, the chlorine lesbian bath.
2: Yes, and I was so itchy from all the chlorine. My skin was so dry from all of the chlorine. And I was like, I was so tipsy at this house that I was like, you know, cannonballing into this water. So my head was from head to toe just full of chemicals. And so I get back to the house. I'm like, oh, dang it. All I have is fridge water. Ice cold fridge water is all I have.
1: Oh, so you basically
3: pour Brita over your head out back?
2: I like was sitting outside. Thank God I have no backdoor neighbors. And I'm just sitting there just pouring ice cold water on top of my head, trying to shampoo and condition my body.
1: Were you literally naked outside just pouring this water on yourself?
2: No, I wasn't.
1: Thank goodness.
2: No, because I didn't need the cops called on me. But I was like sitting there thinking, I was like, whoa, like what an experience this is. I hate everyone now who ever is like pro those ice baths. pads, the like the cold plunges. Yeah. So, if you do that, you're a psychopath.
3: Let me ask you this, though. So since, you know, this is the day after you've been drinking Fireball and you're pretty hungover, did the ice cold water from the fridge help with the hangover?
2: No, I'm not giving any of those ice losers any ammunition. No, it was awful. It did not work. Like, all of the above, because I started in the kitchen sink.
3: Mm-hmm.
2: I started in the kitchen sink.
3: Like, I can't get my leg up that high.
2: I got brain freeze. I was like pouring it on myself.
3: You know, you live close to all three of us. You can, and we all have showers.
2: Yeah, man, but I didn't need I didn't need to anybody to see me in that shape.
1: Yeah, my neighbor called. She said you could come over and shower at her place if
2: real
1: you want.
2: Real funny,
1: to.
2: Dave. But she did.
0: You're listening to Dave and Mahoney.

0: 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It's Cover Your Ears on Dave and Mahoney.
1: Cindy is joining us today for a round of Cover Your Ears. How are you, Cindy?
2: I'm fantastic. How are you, bud?
1: I am doing good, and thank you for calling me bud. Yeah,
3: not
1: enough people call me bud.
2: Yeah, buddy.
1: Yeah, buddy. All right, Cindy, 30 seconds on the clock for each one of these.
2: Let's do this.
1: Yeah!
4: Woo! Just push it. Just push the button, man.
2: Yeah.
4: Just push the button.
1: 30 seconds on the clock. You're looking for the artist and the song. You got a couple of lifelines of Mahoney and Audrey if necessary.
3: Love it.
1: First one here has only got 11 views on it. Here we go.
5: I got my...

0: to start. Crazy ways are evident in the way you wear your...
1: And we'll stop that acapella masterpiece right there. Cindy, over to you.
2: A mix of bad and okay.
1: Mm-hmm. Yeah. All right, Cindy, do you know it or do you need some help?
3: All right, man. I think I got this.
1: Okay.
3: It is the infamous Led Zeppelin.
1: Mm-hmm.
3: I believe it is Dancing Day.
1: Yeah, well
3: done.
1: Let's go. Good job.
4: Dude, keep this energy.
1: Yeah,
2: I mean, covering Zeppelin is always
3: sweat it out, man. I'm sweating, man.
4: Yeah, I love
1: Let's
4: you.
1: Go.
4: Love you.
3: Let's go, dude.
1: Next one here. 13,000 views on this one. 30 seconds on the clock. Here we go.

0: That'd be like if Primus had no talent.
1: I was like, is that Primus on all the horrible drugs?
2: So
1: every bad drug on the planet?
0: That is one of my favorite songs from that band, and that is such a departure. I would have a hard time with it, even though I'm a huge fan. Do you know it, Cindy, or need some help? It looks like maybe Mahoney can help. Yeah, if necessary. Audrey's got a blank look.
3: Oh, man, my first thought was Primus, but I'm not going for that, man. I've been waiting for this contest. I need help.
0: All right, Mahoney.
1: I got you. That is, oddly enough, Metallica, Sad But True.
0: Yes.
1: An interesting factor, if you want to combine Metallica and Primus, Les Claypool actually was turned down for a job as the bassist in Primus because, according to James Hetfield, was too good.
0: Too good. Oh. Cool. Thank you for that fact that nobody asked for.
4: No, but I loved learning. Thank you, Mahoney.
1: Could you imagine, Mahoney, like, had they not gone with, like, Jason and they went with Les Claypool instead? Like, what
0: changed the band, yeah.
1: How different it would be?
0: Okay, so here we go. You can win it right here, Cindy, if you're able to get a full point on this one. Audrey is still available.
4: Dude, I haven't
0: as
4: known
0: a
4: single one since, so, oh.
0: I don't know if this one, I mean, this one's only got 30.
3: Audrey, you're my girl.
4: You're my girl. I love you, dude. I love you. Call back every day. I want to talk to you all the time.
0: 38 views on this one. Here we go.

0: And we'll stop it right there. It's from Riverrat99. Audrey looking, maybe she's got some help if necessary. But Cindy, over to you for the win. Do you know it?
1: This is so much easier when I'm just listening. I don't know it, man.
2: You can tag me in because I do know it. I can at least give you, well, no. Actually, no, I got a full point.
0: You got a full point on this one, okay.
2: Now that if I'm thinking about the end of that, it was leading up to the chorus where he was about to say Wild Horses.
0: Wild Horses is correct.
3: Oh.
0: By the Rolling Stones.
2: Okay.
0: She did it for you. There you go.
3: I would not have got
2: that. We're getting right. We're edging the chorus there.
0: Yeah. Cindy, how do you feel right now that you just won?
2: You won. Did you know that?
0: Tell us all about
1: it.
0: Wait,
4: what? Huh? You're listening to Dave and Mahoney.
5: 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With these people, shut up.
4: Dave and Mahoney.

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0: Mahoney, you love spicy food. Audrey, do you love spicy food?
1: I used to pre-COVID, and then COVID gave my taste buds a new whiteness about them. It's got a little spicier after
2: COVID.
1: See,
2: mine went the other way. Like, I always liked spicy stuff, but then when I got COVID in 2020, it went the other way, and I only like really spicy stuff now.
1: Jalapenos are spicy for me now.
2: Oh, really? So I was like, serranos didn't even make a dent. Habaneros were nothing was going on. And there was a point, you know, for a couple of years where I was having to like throw in Carolina Reapers and
1: stuff.
2: Yeah,
1: because your tongue went pretty numb. Yeah. Mine went numb too, but I mean, after, I guess it was just my palate has completely changed. And I don't necessarily think for the worse. Maybe for my gut health, I needed to back up a little bit. But
0: I mean, I remember we did that one chip challenge with you, Mahoney, the Carolina Reaper one. And
1: yeah, like, it was post-COVID. Yeah, it didn't faze him. Yeah, it fazed his balls.
2: The worst part about it is I peed afterwards, and I still had some of the dust on my junk and touched the junk, and that was not pleasant. But it didn't mess with my butt or my gut.
1: Dick challenge after that.
0: So they're saying that eating spicy foods is actually good for you, according to science.
1: Yeah.
0: Especially those containing, like, chili peppers. They have health benefits. But they say that, you know, can lower the risk of death from heart disease, cancer, lung disease, as well as possible improvements in your cardiovascular health
1: and
0: longevity.
1: That?
0: They're saying that because of the spicy peppers, they activate heat-sensing receptors in the body that influence, like, inflammation and metabolism.
1: So it's like giving you, like, a mini fever.
0: Yeah, I mean, I guess.
1: And fevers are good. Actually, yeah. Fevers are, like, a good thing for your body. So it's, like, reacting in a feverish way for, like, cell turnover?
0: Yeah, it says that it helps
1: to
0: help with your stomach lining as well and prevent ulcers and reflux and IBS and all kinds of stuff.
1: Well, in moderation. I mean, I don't know if you're sitting there downing Carolina Reapers every day.
2: That may be a little much, but I will tell you, man, a little bit of spice. Everything I eat, everything that I'm, like, craving is always something spicy.
0: Yeah, yeah. I mean, they said very explicitly, like, don't consider eating spicy foods like a miracle health cure and to eat them in moderation, but overall, yeah, the thought is like you're eating spicy food and you're like, ah, this is too much. It kind of goes the other direction, which is just strange how the body works, where you're like, I'm eating this thing that is just burning my head alive and somehow it's helping with inflammation.
1: Well,
0: strange.
1: But I mean, again, it's because it's making your body almost kind of turn on the fight or flight mode like internally. But it's funny because if you think about like all of the nations, all the great nations and all of the wars have been, you know, fought over spice. And then recently, do your kids eat the Boldak noodles, the ramen noodles?
0: Yeah.
1: That are like very, very, very spicy.
0: Uh-huh.
1: Meanwhile, the whites, like literally in Europe, they have like banned the Boldak noodles. Like you cannot purchase them in, I think it's like in England right now.
0: So there was a night the other week where I was hanging out with my brother and we went to this new Caribbean steakhouse.
2: Oh.
0: And everything about it kind of has a little bit of a spice.
2: Yeah.
0: And I mean, it was like a higher end place. It was a nice steakhouse. And we were enjoying the meal there and my brother hates spicy food.
2: But so even the jerk got him?
0: Well, even like the steaks have like a spice to them.
2: Yeah, of course.
0: And I'm like, wow, this steak's really good because like everything was cooked really well and, you know, fantastic, I thought, through and through. But then I look up at him and I'm like, how you doing, man? He's like, I'm making it through.
2: Like sweating.
0: We just paid like $150 for this, you know, prime cut of steak or whatever, and you're sitting there just making it through.
1: Oh,
0: I don't know. That's
1: no.
0: Great.
1: See, yeah, he needs to go back to your all's homeland of overcast. Yeah,
0: of Scotland.
1: Yeah, he's not fit for spice.
0: He is not.
3: That's a wrap. Well, it's about time.
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0: Josh Evansville's Classic Rock, 107.5 WABX. It's Flynn, marking myself safe from getting that parasite that gives you explosive diarrhea because I order all my stuff without lettuce. I do not eat lettuce, if I can help it anyway. Yeah, and iceberg lettuce is nothing but filler anyway. Oh, wait. It's not just lettuce? Oh. Well, because I'm a fresh fruit eater, I'm at risk of getting this thing after all.
1: Fail.
0: Yeah, I know, right? So what I neglect to eat with the leafy green stuff, I make up for with my fruits. And, yeah, the parasites clinging to those, too. So, oh, well. So much for that. I'll fill you in on more details of what's going on with that coming up in the next few. Cold as iceberg lettuce, I guess. 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

0: It's times like these that parasites hiding in your lettuce give you explosive diarrhea. Yeah. And if you didn't hear the big news yesterday, we are one of the five states affected specifically by a certain kind of iceberg lettuce that came from a farm out of California that was imported from Mexico and wound up at the Taco Bells. Indiana, Kentucky, Michigan, Ohio, and West Virginia are the states affected by this. And, yeah, I kind of jokingly said, I'm marking myself safe because, yeah, I don't get lettuce on my stuff. However, it's also on all that fresh fruit. So I'm a fruit eater. I make up for the salad I don't eat with the fruit that I do eat. And that's how it's probably going to happen for me. Ah, yes. Falamento. It's Marshall Tucker Band. George Thorogood. And some 38 special coming up in the Black and Rock. It'll kick off with Def Leppard next.
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I couldn't not do the Space Monkey sounder with that song. I, you know, it's just the opportunity always presents itself. Yeah, but go see them, by the way, today. They're on Riverside and 41 here in Evansville. It's a great weekend to get some vinyl at Space Monkey Records. 38 Special, WABX.

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every time I hear a jam like that from Stevie Ray Vaughan, it's like Beale Street Be Calling Me Back, man. I did live and work in Memphis for a period of time. You realize this, right? Not on the radio, but, you know, in the clubs down there anyway. 107.5 WABX and the Black Crowes.

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I decided to make sure my wife woke up with a big smile on her face this morning. 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

0: Dave Mahoney in the morning, Evansville's Classic Rock, 107.5 WABX, a little Bad Company there. It's Flim. You know, we had so much fun giving away those Vandenberg County 4-H gate passes, gate admissions, that, you know what? We're going to give away some more fair stuff. This time, we're talking the Indiana State Fair. And this time, the upper management thought, you know what? Hey, maybe we should just let Temple do this thing. And it's like, eh. It's probably for the best, you know. Okay. It only gave too crazy. Let me go, because I tend to go off the rails. Let's be honest here, okay? So you listen to The Rock Workforce with Temple just after one. You get to play a really awesome game called Heard a Rock Song. She'll give you those rock song lyrics. You hear that song, play with those lyrics in it. You're a certain color. You got four admissions to the Indiana State Fair. That's happening August 7th through the 23rd. And as entertainment this year includes Gene Simmons, the Beach Boys, Bret Michaels, Grand Funk Railroad, Don McLean, and so many more. Always a killer time, the Indiana State Fair. You know, having driven a Hummer there back in my intern days, back in college, on Fall Creek Road on the way to the fairgrounds, yeah, I'm no stranger to the Indiana State Fair. Let's just say. Okay, just around the corner, we'll do some Nazareth. Guns N' Roses, a little Deep Purple. Yeah, that one, so get your air guitar ready. And AC/DC, Hopping on the Highway next.
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0: Yeah, I don't know, Jamie. Maybe stop chasing Chad and maybe circle back to that guy you actually friend zoned. He might treat you better. Just saying. 107.5 WABX, Evansville's Classic Rock. It's Flim. Friday, timeline, 1980. Some great tunes for your 1980. 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I got one more Black and Rock before I hit the road today. Some Soundgarden, Joan Jett and the Blackhearts, and the Eagles coming up.
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Yeah, I'll have the surf and turf. 41-ounce cut Houston ribeye surf and turf. Or maybe a Dallas filet, actually. Yeah, yeah, one of those with my lobster there. And, a little extra butter to dip the lobster in. Wait, what do you mean you're throwing me in a hold-in cell? What? This wasn't part of the hotel. Oh, never mind. I'm not actually in a hotel. It's part of my delusion. I'm elsewhere. See what I'm doing there with the segue? Yeah. Fell on Black Days, Soundgarden, WABX.

Greg Ken, the breakup songs, 107.5 WABX is Flem. I'm strolling on out of here. Gonna make way for Scott Steele. Rocking your Saturday afternoon. Some great tunes on the way this afternoon, too. Just take a little peek ahead. It's got some Creedence, Fleetwood Mac, and The Who just around the corner. Leaving you some Joan Jett, who's going to be rocking Bourbon and Beyond the end of September, the Highland Festival Grounds in Louisville. So get your hands on those tickets, full festival passes. There's a link with a lineup and all that good stuff on our website, by the way, wabx.net.

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0: 107.5 WABX, My Kind of Lover from Billy Squier. Major League Baseball's traditional opening day is set for March 25th this year. That's the earliest date in league history. They'll have an opening night game the night before on March 24th. Unbelievable. The All-Star game, by the way, will be in Chicago this year on July 13th. But, man, March 25th. For opening day, yeah, bring a jacket.
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couple of weeks away or so from the Lynyrd Skynyrd Foreigner team-up. 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

107.5 WABX giving you a chance to win a $100 date night to Bar Louie. Yeah, to have a shot at this, sign up for our For the Foodie text club by texting the word foodie to the number 82474. At the very least, we'll send you some details and updates. Deals, that is, not details. Deals. I've forgotten how to read. Deals and updates from our participating foodie restaurants. And then you have a shot every month at that $100 date night thing from Bar Louie. So, yes, text the word foodie, F-O-O-D-I-E, to the number 82474. And that's all I have to say on the matter.

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98.5 The River. Got some ZZ Top coming right now. They're on tour. They'll be up in Terre Haute at the Mill on August 29th. 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

0: It's the Doors on 107.5 WABX. Break on through. I'm Scott Steele. I'm not ready for the World Cup to be over. I've been enjoying it. And I'm not even a soccer guy. But I've been digging it. I don't know. So the consolation game coming up today. And then the final, of course, tomorrow. And then it's all over. I don't know. What am I going to do with myself?
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I'm Scott Steele. Got some Def Leppard on the way. Today's a very special day in Def Leppard history. I'll tell you why coming up after some Def Leppard and Cheap Trick here. 107.5 WABX.

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They made their live debut on this day in 1978 at Westfield School in Sheffield, England. The crowd size, it was in front of 150 students at the Westfield School. Yes, you got to start somewhere. Even if you're Def Leppard, and it happened on this day in 1978. 107.5 WABX, Van Halen.

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The WABX Triple Play coming back on Monday, and that's when you can hear three songs in a row from one of the greatest rockers of all time. Every weekday, it's a different one. Flem will play those songs for you. On Monday, it'll be Stone Temple Pilots getting the threefer treatment. 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

0: 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It's the Cars. My best friend's girl. They didn't call themselves the Cars because they were really into cars or anything. It's just they had a list of names, and drummer David Robinson suggested the Cars. And they all just kind of decided, he said, that it was really easy to remember. It was short, and it comes at the beginning of the alphabet. So there you go. Just kind of random and really had nothing to do with actual cars. David Robinson for the Cars.
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I'm sure you know the band Bad Company. 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

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I'm your ice cream man. 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Well, I'm usually passing by just about 11 o'clock. I never stop. I usually

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Here's a band, Journey, that started out life as a super group. You know, a super group, a group made of guys who were famous from other bands or in their own right. And Neil Sean and Greg Rolie were both in Santana together and came together to help form Journey. Neil Sean on lead guitar and backing vocals, Greg Rolie on lead vocals and keyboards. And then you had two guys from a band called Frumious Bandersnatch, Ross Valerie on bass and George Tickner on rhythm guitar. And then Prairie Prince was in the band The Tubes, and he was on drums. That was your initial Journey lineup. And of course, the lineup changed a lot over the years. But Neil Sean is the one guy, the only member to appear on every Journey album and tour. Here's Don't Stop Believin', 107.5 WABX.

0: 107.5 WABX, Love Her Medley from the Doors. Scott Steele here. Hope you're having a great Saturday afternoon. Lots of great classic rock to help keep it going. Some Blue Oyster Cult on the way, and one from The Who as well.
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We're going to be giving away Indiana State Fair admissions next week. Coming up, I'll tell you how you can win. Details ahead after some Billy Idol and Pearl Jam here on 107.5 WABX.

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107.5 WABX with your admissions to the Indiana State Fair going on August 7th through the 23rd with some great entertainment on the free stage. Gene Simmons, Bret Michaels, Grand Funk Railroad, the Beach Boys, Don McLean, and lots more. So all this week you can win four admissions to the fair by listening to the Rock Workforce and playing Heard It in a Rock Song. So that starts Monday here on 107.5 WABX.

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Tom Petty and the Heartbreakers, Even the Losers on Evansville's Classic Rock, 107.5 WABX. I'm Carly hanging out in the Rock Penthouse. Hopefully you're enjoying your Saturday and your weekend isn't flying by too fast. Your favorite music's on the way today. Some Santana in there, Steppenwolf, and Whitesnake. Right now it's Aerosmith on WABX.

0: Evansville's classic rock station, 107.5 WABX. You know, it used to be common to have over-the-hill parties for people who were turning 40. The idea was that you've reached the halfway point and it's all downhill from there. But that seems like a thing in the past these days, because a new article from the Wall Street Journal says that 40 isn't middle age anymore. It's not about life expectancy either. It's more about lifestyle. People are starting new things in their 40s rather than winding down. And for the first time in history, more people in their 40s are having babies than teenagers and people in their 20s.
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When you usually see an ant in your house, like maybe in your kitchen, your first instinct is definitely to squish it. But an ant biology expert says squishing ants actually makes your problem way worse. When you squish an ant, it releases pheromones that signal to other ants in the colony that something is in distress and it needs to come save it. I don't know. I'm still going to kill it, but how do I prevent them from even getting in my home in the first place?

classic from the Rolling Stones right there. You can't always get what you want on Evansville's Classic Rock 107.5 WABX. If you haven't listened to their brand new album yet, it's honestly one of my favorites that they have, a really big contender against Beggar's Banquet. This just dropped last Friday called Foreign Tongues. And yes, Keith and Mick both on vocals a lot, and Ronnie killing it too on there. But you should check it out. It's really good. Just dropped last Friday called Foreign Tongues.